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7: Thomas was a young, super talented individual. He had the aura. He had the looks. He had the lyrical skills, the panache, the razzmatazz, and above all, the swag. He was incredibly gifted. When he kicked the game, the whole hood stood up and went crazy.
8: That rock snap, you got that. You way too late. You got set. Keep the cock back and put six holes in your stock. Can't throw through. I got niggas trying drills.
7: He was clearly the next big thing to happen, and Thomas picked up a vice. 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And then on one bad day,
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7: Thomas completely lost his mind and was checked into a psychiatric home for a few months and was out again. And after a few months, he was in again. Thomas never regained his sanity, and with it went all his dreams. His future and his hood was deeply saddened. Don't fall into the same trap. Do things differently. Don't be like Thomas. Dear young Nigerian, don't do drugs. This is a message from the Silverbird Group.
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0: I'm Fanny Abigail with the news. First, our top stories. APC adopts direct primary for presidential election. Names for Barra and other governors as state coordinators. ADC hails court ruling on INEC on deadlines and guidelines. And tears as 49-year-old teacher killed in Oriri school attack buried. Now details of these and other stories. The All Progressives Congress has announced that its 2026 presidential primary will be conducted through direct voting across the country. The party said all registered members will participate in the exercise scheduled for Sunday across 8,809 wards nationwide. Former Senate President Pius Anyim will head the Presidential Primary Election Committee, while Senator Ali Undume will lead the Appeal Committee. The party also announced several serving and former governors, including Simna Lai Fubara, Babajide Sanwo-Olu, and Hope Uzodinma, as state coordinators and coalition officers for the primary exercise. Senator Ned Nwoko has rejected the result of the All Progressives Congress Delta North Senatorial primary, calling for a full review of the exercise. The senator claims he won the primary with over 123,000 votes, alleging that the declared winner was former Delta State Governor Ifeanyi Okowa, who scored about 6,000 votes. His representatives, Chris Okoba, at a news briefing in Abuja, said the primary was conducted across 98 wards and that video evidence supports their claim of victory.
1: All the elections since the inception of Delta State has been decided by Delta North. That's our own senatorial district. Delta Central has always voted opposition. Delta South, either here nor there. But we always bring the votes to help win. And I can tell you that Senator Ned Nwoko is the absolute mobilizer of that thing, what's been happening in Delta North. He is. So, if you are now trying to push him out of the party or try to shut him down, that's recipe for disaster for the party.
0: Okoba called on President Bola Tinubu and the party's appeal panel to intervene and review the electoral process.
1: Go through the party mechanism. Then when you are not satisfied, you can go to court. But for now, we want to exploit the party mechanism. Maybe they will cure the assumed defect, but if they don't, then and we still case unsatisfied, we have, you know, deluge of evidences, video evidences to challenge the result.
0: The African Democratic Congress, ADC, called in Abuja for a ruling on deadlines and guidelines issued by the Independent National Electoral Commission, INEC. In a statement, ADC National Publicity Secretary Bolaji Abdullahi said the judgment validated the party's earlier objections to some provisions of the electoral regulations. The party argued that the court's decision strengthens constitutional compliance and supports political freedom and participation. The ADC also predicted a possible wave of defections from the All Progressives Congress following the court's verdict. Meanwhile, a federal high court in Abuja has struck out a suit seeking to stop Senator Ireti Kinyibe from participating in the activities of the African Democratic Congress, ADC. Justice Peter Lifu held that the matter of discipline and suspension in a political party remains an internal affair that does not require court intervention. The suit was filed by members of the party's Wuse ward executive, who claimed Kinyibe was suspended over alleged anti-party activities and misconduct. The court described the case as frivolous and ordered the plaintiffs and their lawyer to pay a total of 20 million naira in fines to Senator Kinyibe. The Supreme Court of Nigeria has overturned a Court of Appeal judgment and reinstated Isaac Adebayo Alade as the validly nominated candidate of the Social Democratic Party for the June 2026 Ekiti governorship election. The Apex Court ruled that the original plaintiff lacked locus standi, stripping the lower courts of jurisdiction to hear the case. The court faulted the Court of Appeal for invalidating the primary election despite the lack of legal standing and set aside all related orders. With the judgment, Alade's name remains on the Independent National Electoral Commission ballot as the SDP governorship flag bearer. The defense headquarters says the recent kidnap incident in Oyo State was carried out by dislodged members of the Jamaatu al-Hisuna Lidawati wal Jihad. In a statement, Director of Defense Media Operations, Major General Onoja, said the terrorists were forced into other parts of the country due to sustained military offenses. Onoja denied reports claiming it described terrorists operating in the southwest as ordinary criminals, insisting such interpretations were misleading. The clarification follows the attack on communities in Orire local government area of Oyo State, where pupils, teachers, and residents were abducted by armed men. Family, friends, and colleagues on Friday laid to rest Adesion Joel Adigboye, one of the victims killed during the recent school attack in Orire local government area of Oyo State. The funeral service held at Ayegun Baptist Church in Ogbomosho, where mourners described the late teacher as dedicated, humble, and committed to education. Relatives and the Nigeria Union of Teachers called for justice and demanded the arrest and prosecution of those behind the attack. The Federal Capital Territory Emergency Management Department has advised residents living near water channels to relocate as the rainy season intensifies in Abuja. Acting Director General of the agency, Abdulrahman Mohammed, issued the warning following a flood incident at the building in the Mabushi district. Mohammed said the agency's search and rescue team was deployed after a distress call at about 3 a.m. with several flats submerged and property destroyed, though no lives were lost. He also called for the clearing of blocked drains and removal of structures built on waterways to prevent future flooding. In international news, the World Health Organization, WHO, has raised the risk level of the Ebola outbreak in the Democratic Republic of Congo to the highest category, warning that the situation is deeply worrisome. WHO Director General Tedros Ghebreyesus said there are now nearly 750 suspected cases and 177 suspected deaths, while confirmed cases continue to rise. The agency said the risk remains high at regional level but low globally as health workers intensify contact tracing and response efforts. Authorities also say insecurity and community resistance are complicating efforts to contain the spread of the deadly virus. U.S. Secretary of State Marco Rubio has sought to reassure allies after controversial U.S. troop deployment decisions across Europe. The comments follow announcements by President Donald Trump that the U.S. will send additional 5,000 troops to Poland, even as a previous deployment plan was cancelled and troop reductions were reported in Germany. Speaking after a NATO foreign ministers meeting in Sweden, Rubio said the United States is constantly reassessing its global military presence but remains committed to a stronger NATO. The statement comes amid concern among allies over shifting U.S. force postures and ongoing American military involvement in the Middle East. In entertainment news, Academy Award-winning actress Lupita Nyong'o has responded to criticism over her casting as Helen of Troy in The Odyssey. Nyong'o said people should remember that the film is a mythological story, adding that the cast represents the world being portrayed. The film, directed by Christopher Nolan, has sparked debate online with critics, including Elon Musk, questioning the casting choice. However, Nyong'o said she supports Nolan's vision for the movie and will not spend her time defending the role. In sports news, former NBA head coach David Fizdale is expected to take charge of Nigeria's men's national basketball team during the July window of the 2027 FIBA World Cup African qualifiers. The appointment is seen as a major boost for the Nigerian team after a difficult previous round in which the Tigers suffered two defeats. Nigeria are drawn in Group C alongside Tunisia, Rwanda and Guinea. Fizdale's expected arrival is anticipated to bring experience and stability as the Tigers seek to revive their World Cup qualification hopes. Manchester United have confirmed the appointment of Michael Carrick as their permanent head coach on a 2-year contract. The 44-year-old took over on an interim basis after Ruben Amorim was sacked in January. Carrick has guided United Champions League qualification and a guaranteed third-place finish in the Premier League after an impressive run of form. The former Middlesbrough manager has won 11 of his 16 matches in charge and has been shortlisted for the Premier League Manager of the Season award. Manchester City have confirmed that manager Pep Guardiola will leave the club after Sunday's final match of the season. Guardiola ends a remarkable 10-year spell at City, during which he won 17 major trophies, including 6 Premier League titles and the UEFA Champions League. The 55-year-old's final match in charge will be against Aston Villa at the Etihad Stadium. In tribute to his achievements, City's newly developed North Stand will be named after Guardiola and opened fully for the first time during his farewell match. WikiTourists have announced the death of their defender, Kabiru Mohammed, following a fatal road accident along the Zaria-Gusau Highway. The club described the player as dedicated, disciplined and committed to the game after joining from Lobi Stars earlier this season. Mohammed played his final match for WikiTourists during a President's Federation Cup tie against Jawa Golden Stars on May 19th in Zaria. The club extended condolences to his family, friends and the football community, saying his contributions to the gotten. Good news, a recap of the major headlines. The APC has adopted the direct primary for its presidential election, named Siminalayi Alaye Fubara and other governors as state. The ADC has hailed the Federal High Court ruling on the INEC on deadlines and guidelines. We also heard that the 49-year-old teacher killed in the Oriri tears. It was Mon Abdul Karim, produced by Manasseh Musa. I'm Thandi Abigail. Stay tuned.
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As soon as you go do, no. Affect by me with a go. 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

0: 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My name is Victory Wilson, but you can call me Auntie Victory. And I'm not alone in the studio today because we're doing something special. What are we doing?
1: Children's Day!
0: Commemorating Children's Day, and I'm here. From the sound of their voices, you can tell that I have multiple kids in the studio with me. Today is a full display of talent day, and we're going to have fun. So Amazing Kids, get everyone around. I'm going to open the phone lines as well so you can call in and just say your Children's Day wish. Say it, let me hear it, and we'll celebrate with you. Gather everyone around, it's time for the show. And children, what do we say?
1: Happy Children's Day!
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0: Welcome back, amazing kids. Welcome back, amazing kids. It's still the Amazing Kids Show, and we are commemorating Amazing Kids Children's Day. But right now, we have the breaking news from Duhu Florian.
1: Breaking news, breaking news, breaking news. My name is Duhu Florian, and I'm here with the breaking news. Excitement is filling the air, as today is the kids' show presents its special Children's Day talent celebration live at Rhythm FM, Superbed Galleria, Victoria Island, Lagos. The event is happening today, Saturday, May 23rd, by 10 a.m. And children from different schools are arriving with amazing talent. Report says the event will feature talent displays, dancing, acting, presentations, and fun performances. There will also be food, drinks, and movies for everyone to enjoy. Parents and guests are encouraged to support these talented children as they shine on stage. What an exciting Children's Day celebration. I am Duhu Florian, reporting live from the Amazing Kids Show. Thank you for watching. Now, let's welcome the Oladoke Duo for their performance.
0: Ladies and gentlemen, let's welcome the Oladoke Duo. Should we give them a round of applause?
2: Very quickly.
1: Thank you.
0: So the Oladoke Duo are here to present a poem.
3: Hello everyone, I'm Amelia Oladoke.
4: And I am Oladoke Jason.
3: We are here to say spoken words about We Are the Future. We are the laughter, bright and free. Our little world, full of dreams to be, with hope and love, we will shine the way. Our future is brighter every day.
4: We may be small, but hear us say, we are the future of tomorrow's day. 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
3: Some children cry, some children laugh, but they still ask the question, why? Every children deserves a chance to learn, to dance, and to dream.

Thank you. Beautiful presentation. Amazing kids. Now, we're going to open the phone line so you can call in and just say what your children's day wish is. What do you wish for other kids all over the world on this special Children's Day 2026? We'll find out. The phone lines are open. Call the numbers on your screen if you're watching us on television. But right now, we'll take a break. So just sing a happy Children's Day song, which is our rhyme for today. And when we come back, we have more performances. Don't go anywhere. It's the Amazing Kids Show, and I will be right back.

0: 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It's a beautiful, beautiful day, and we're having a wonderful edition today. Lots of kids in the studio. My name is Victory Wilson, but right now, someone is going to take over for the next few minutes.
1: Hi everyone, my name is Mustafa Alima, and I'm going to be taking over for a few minutes. So today, I have two very special, amazing kids with me.
2: Okay, my name is Marcella Ipo. I am a kid model and a child actor.
3: Hi, my name is Bundidiri Joyce. I'm a kid actress and a dancer.
1: So what do you guys wish for Children's Day all over the world?
2: Okay, I wish they have an amazing, amazing day, and I wish for all their dreams to come true, and I just want to say, believe in yourself no matter what you do.
3: Also, I wish them an amazing day, and I wish you more diligent, and also believe in yourself and dream big.
1: So there you guys have it. They have sent out their wishes to all the amazing children all over the world. Happy Children's Day, everyone.
0: Happy Children's Day. So we have more guests for Halima. Let's take this short breaker and you'll meet our new guests.
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0: All right, welcome back. I told you we have more guests. 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
2: 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I'm an actress and I'm a gymnast.
3: My name is Sadiq Manuela. I'm an actress and I play the violin.
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1: There you guys have it. They have sent out their wishes for every children around the world. Happy Children's Day, guys.
0: Happy Children's Day. All right, we have next set of guests. 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

0: kids, welcome back. We have our next set of guests. Halima, take over.
1: So guys, we have more amazing kids here with us today.
2: Hello everyone, my name is Queen Jenny Nama Obasi. My name is Africa 2026.
3: And my name is Sadiq Daniela.
1: So, you said you're a princess, right? What is your favorite thing about the runway?
2: My favorite thing is meeting new queens, like communicating with them and knowing to get about their culture and meeting them and knowing more about them.
1: So, Daniela, do you play any instruments?
3: Yes.
1: Well, what was your favorite instrument and what was the first instrument you ever played?
3: I played the trumpet.
1: What was your first one?
3: The trumpet.
1: Okay, I think that's the easiest one for you to play.
3: Yes.
1: Okay, guys, we have two amazing kids, and they would like to wish you a very, very happy Children's Day.
4: Happy Children's Day!
0: I wanted to even hear your wishes first before we scream the Happy Children's Day. What would you wish for every child around the world?
3: I wish that every child should have the opportunity to display their talent and to dream on, and to dream what they want to become in future.
2: I wish that every child lives in an environment where they feel safe, appreciated, and accepted.
1: There you guys have it. Their wishes for every child around the world.
0: Happy Children's Day! Happy Children's Day! We're still celebrating Children's Day. We'll take a quick break, and when we come back, you get to meet our next performers. Don't go anywhere. It's the Amazing Kids Show on Rhythm FM and Silverbird TV, and we will be right back.

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1: Amazing kids, like I said earlier, I'm not the only one in the studio, so there'll be lots of takeovers. And right now, someone is about to take over. Takeover, do Florian.
2: Hi everyone, it's your favorite newscaster, do Florian, and we're here to welcome Liumo.
1: Liumo, go ahead. How are you?
3: Fine.
1: Interview him now. The newscaster only knows how to cast news.
2: Wait, what do I say?
1: What do you say? You say, hi, Liumo. What do you do?
2: Hi, Liumo. What do you do?
3: I used to sing and I perform.
1: You perform. Can you perform for us?
3: Okay.

0: Beautiful. So you sing in Yoruba.
1: Yes.
0: Amazing. So what did you just sing for us?
1: To be smart.
0: Be smart. So amazing kids should be smart. So what's your wish for every children around the world celebrating Children's Day?
1: I wish that they should have the opportunity. I wish that they should have the opportunity to do what they want, to be what they want to become in the future. And they should not give up.
0: And they should not give up. What do you have to say about his performance, Florian?
2: That was beautiful, Limo. Your performance was good and it was interesting and I felt the music. It was beautiful.
0: It was beautiful. Well done, Limo. Let's give him a round of applause. So, Florian, who do we have next?
2: So, we are now welcoming Erica.
0: Erica! All right, Limo, give way for Erica. Yes, we have Erica. I think Erica is also called Mama Africa because she's a proud African, right?
3: Yep.
0: Erica, tell us about you.
3: Okay. My name is Erica Steven. I'm an actor, singer, and mom.
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0: All right. So what would you like to perform for us today?
3: My song, I'm Africa.
0: Okay, go ahead.
2: Start.
3: I am Africa. I may be small, but I stand so tall. Africa is home to us all. From deserts wide to the ocean's blue,

0: one. Together we are proudly stand. Hey, yeah, yeah, yeah. Is that all? That was beautiful. So the thing is, we have Erica's song, and we're going to be playing it on the show so that you get familiar with the song and see how beautiful her voice is. I mean, you sang without the audio. That was beautiful. How long have you been rehearsing for?
1: I can't really say, but for a long time.
0: For a long time. So you started singing early enough. I wanted to say, how long have you been singing? Then I said rehearsing. But then, it was beautiful. But what do you want to be when you grow older?
1: What are you still? An actor and a singer.
0: Still?
1: Yes, and a model too.
0: And a model too. Beautiful. And you have the model facial structure. They told you that, right?
1: Nah, people don't really say that.
0: They don't really say that, but you know.
1: Yeah.
0: You know. So what's your wish for every child celebrating Children's Day?
1: My wish is that every child will have visibility, and every child that has big dreams, I pray all of it comes true.
0: Amen. What about you, Florian? What's your wish for every child as we celebrate Children's Day?
2: I wish every child has the opportunity to show their talent and they have a chance to come to the amazing kids show.
0: Oh, that's beautiful. Let's say Happy Children's Day together.
3: Happy Children's Day!
0: So right now, the phone lines are open, amazing kids. Let's try to take some calls. This person wants to blow up our earbuds. What happened? Okay. All right, you know what's going to happen? I see the phone calls. The lines are buzzing, but let's take a quick break. And when we come back, I believe I should be able to sort out the boom sound so we can have a great conversation. Mm-hmm. It's the Amazing Kids Show. We're live on Rhythm FM and Silverbird Television, and I will be right back.

0: All right, welcome back, amazing kids. We're still celebrating Children's Day here on the Amazing Kids Show on Rhythm FM and Silverbet Television. And I told you it's time for us to take calls. I don't know the poem sound that happened there, but now it's sorted out. Call in, amazing kids. Let me hear what your Children's Day wish. And I will not be taking your phone calls today alone. So you need to get familiar with our newscaster's voice, Duhu Florian, and I have Marcella also in the studio with me, so we'll be taking the phone calls together. All right, the numbers to call 0911-000-2937 or 0911-777-1937. Do not forget the rules when you want to call in. Reduce the volume of your TV or radio so we can have a great conversation. Hello. Oh, this person ended the call. Hello, good morning.
1: Hello.
0: Good morning. What's your name and where are you calling from?
1: My name is Francisca. I'm calling from Lagos.
0: You're calling from Lagos. I love the way you sound.
1: Hey, thanks.
0: All right, Marcella, what question do you have for her?
2: Okay, so how do you plan to spend your Children's Day?
1: Okay. I could go out, you know, spend time with some of my friends and just have fun.
2: Okay, that's great.
0: Florian, do you have any question?
3: What's your wish for Children's Day? Like, what do you want? Like, if someone wants to give you a gift, what would the gift be?
1: Okay. It doesn't necessarily have to be a gift. Just something nice.
0: Okay, what's your wish for all the children around the world as you celebrate Children's Day?
1: Well, I celebrate Children's Day. I want them to be happy with them. And, you know, also get the opportunity to come to the Amazing Kids Show, like you said.
0: Ah, beautiful. I look forward. If you can, you're in Lagos. If you can make your way to the Silverbed Galleria by 12 noon, we're going to see the movie Michael Jackson. I would love to see you. Can you come?
1: Okay. I'll see if I can come.
0: Tell your parents and let me see. And if you come, just make sure you tell them that you're here to see Michael Jackson from the Amazing Kids Show, right?
1: Yes, thank you.
0: Beautiful. You're welcome. Bye. Happy Children's Day.
1: Thank you.
0: All right. So we're going to take another call. Hello.
3: I thought Michael Jackson was good.
0: Yeah. Okay. Hello, good morning.
4: Hello, good morning.
0: What's your name and where are you calling from?
4: My name is Joseph and I'm calling from Sapley Road.
0: From where? What state?
4: Joseph from Sapley Road.
0: Sapley Road. All right, what question do you have for Joseph? Don't ask him if Michael Jackson is dead or alive.
3: What's your wish for Children's Day?
4: My wish for Children's Day is for someone to give me a gift.
0: You want someone to give you a gift?
3: What gift would you what gift do you want them to give you?
4: A new phone.
0: What phone are you currently using?
4: Itel. Yes.
0: So what phone do you want?
4: iPhone 17.
0: Are you being serious right now? You want an iPhone 17?
4: Yes.
0: My God, you want a lot of things. All right, Marcella, what question do you have for him?
2: Okay, with what is happening with children in the society, if you had a chance to change something about the current situation, about kids not going to school and stuff, what would you do?
4: Hello?

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1: Interesting. Perhaps you would have loved to try it. I'd love to know if what you've seen, what you've experienced, how you've seen that this preservation method was quite simple. If you have any of those, you can call the number 0911-777-1937. I'd really love to hear from you because it's quite interesting to learn more about these things. It was just how economical and survival centric some of these processes were. It was not even about technology. It did not exist, right? And these acts, these processes were quite durable. They were valuable, and food preservation also helped with domestic work, right? And these are some of the things that I really found interesting about doing all these things day to day, just so life can be more easily gone through, everything is practicalized, and I just love the whole idea of some of these things. There are other interesting ways in which food was preserved. There's the fermentation process, in which we'd really talk about, and there is also there are also other ways. We'll definitely discuss them. The word actually eludes me at the moment, but we're going to listen to some music, and we're really looking to some of the other ways that food was preserved, and we're going to relate into what we see today and how we've normalized the use of refrigerators and freezers and things like that. Yes, what I was trying to remember is the preservation of liquids. I know you probably already have an idea of that, but we're definitely going to touch on that because that is the conversation for today. But for now, we are going to be listening to a little bit of...
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1: Fatoumata Diawara. She is my absolutely favorite singer from Mali. And this is Bissa.

0: You're listening to Lasting Legacies on Rhythm 93.7 FM. We're just about halfway through the show, and so far we've been talking about African preservation of food before refrigeration. You would find that some of these things that I've been saying so far, in case you're not just tuning in, what I've been talking about are... Okay, we have a call coming in. Hi, good morning. This is Lasting Legacies. What's your name? Where are you calling from?
1: Hello, good morning. My name is Jessica. I'm from St. Louis.
0: Your name is Jessica. You're calling from where?
1: St. Louis.
0: St. Louis. Okay. So is there any food preservation method that you're aware of that Africans used to or still do?
1: No.
0: Okay. All right, thank you very much. I'm guessing you probably wanted to call into the Amazing Kids Show, yeah? Okay, all right. So that show is from 10 o'clock to 11 o'clock, and from 11 to 12, we talk about African culture and practices as they were done before colonial influence. If you'd also like to be a part of that, you can tune in every Saturday by 11. My name is Tandy, and it's an interesting show that you'd find really educative, especially in this day and age. So, yeah. You can just hang around and keep listening. Today we've been talking about food preservation before refrigeration and fridges, freezers, and things like that. And so far we've been talking about... Sorry?
1: Preservation.
0: No, it's just a radio show. Yes, yeah, just on radio here.
1: Okay.
0: Yeah. All right. So... Jessica, thank you for calling. You can just keep listening. It's quite an informative show, and I think you'll learn a lot from it as

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1: Well, that. All right. Thank you very much. Thank you very much. So I think we just, I'll just talk briefly about drinks. You know, we have the calabashes, and calabashes are gotten from a particular kind of plant. And we also have clay pots. This is already something that we know. And you put water or perhaps even a drink in a calabash. You can put it out in the sun all day. But by the time you open it to have a drink from it, it will be cool because of the nature of the clay. And even calabashes that are used to, you know, serve and use as plates, and were used as plates and sometimes are kind of still used as plates, they also have their own preserving qualities as well. But as for those clay pots, they are really famous for insulating whatever temperature that is put into them, and they would pretty much just make liquids, especially water, really cool. So that was our own fridge then. I think this is already something that we're really familiar with. Pretty quickly, we're going to talk about the fermentation process. Then we're going to talk about the preservation architecture of the things that, honestly, Ijeoma, I hope you're not the one calling again, please. Hello. Hi. This is Lass. Hi. Good morning. What's your name? Where are you calling from?
2: My name is Daniel, and I'm calling from
1: Saikonda Road. Okay, hi Daniel, how are you doing? Have you been listening to the show so far?
2: No, it's plain music.
1: It's plain music, you can hear only music. Are you listening on your radio?
2: Yes.
1: Okay. Right now, it's not music that is playing, unless, of course, you're listening to another station. This is Rhythm 93.7 FM, and my name is Thandi. We're talking about food preservation methods before African.
2: Like what?
1: Like sun drying and smoking. Well, not smoking a cigarette, I mean smoking. It's a particular food preservation system that is...
2: What FM?
1: Rhythm 93.7 FM. All right. Sorry?
2: Is it clear now?
1: Okay. All right. Thank you very much, Daniel. It's quite interesting that you hear music because I can hear myself. Anyway, so far, I think I've said this like a billion times already, and we need to get to the fermentation process. And I think this is the most interesting food preservation method that I found really, really interesting. Gari, the way we can eat gari is because Africans found a way to ferment in a very particular way. Now, fermentation and preserved foods, it's done really naturally, but how it is done is that it encourages beneficial microorganisms. It is done in such a way that the good bacteria are cultivated so they can fight off bad bacteria. That's basically what it is. So our forefathers kind of discovered that this can be done. They did it through observation and deep experience. And for example, cassava, right? For us to get to Gary. Hello. This is Lassa Legacy's. Hi. What's your name?
2: My name is Richmond.
1: Richmond. Okay. You would have preferred to call into the Amazing Kids Show, yeah? Hello, Richmond.
2: Hello.
1: Hi. Okay, Richmond, I'm gonna have to let this call go. Is there a food preservation method that you are familiar with besides a fridge?
2: Okay, I just wanted to ask if there will be any children's program today.
1: Oh, there was at 10 o'clock. So the Amazing Kids Show is from 10 to 11 a.m. So there was
2: another one.
1: No, there isn't another one. They've already

0: done it. But I think there's going to be a replay of the show on Children's Day. I would hope so. But yeah, they've already done the Children's Day special.
1: Okay.
0: Thank you for calling. Kids show is 10 to 11 in the morning Saturdays, so if you'd like to be a part of that, you just tune in, and that is time where we talk about culture. So I was talking about Gary. So cassava is actually quite dangerous. If you eat it, there are ways that you have to eat it. So if it's improperly processed, it can be dangerous because of some toxic compounds that it contains. But somehow African communities were able to develop the fermentation methods that has made cassava safe and edible to eat, and also quite storable, because it is through this process that we were able to create Gary, right? So it is not primitive behavior, it is just science and understanding how organisms work. So every time or anytime you hear that Africans were primitive or barbaric or uneducated, it's a lie, right? We're very scientific in the ways that we did things. It's just we did not do a lot of documentation. I wish we can change that. But it's an interesting way. Fermentation of foods are actually quite nutritious. And I know there's this drink, I can't remember the name, but it's a drink that Siwe was trying to experiment on. So they did not make a lot of bottles, but I was able to get a hold on it, and it's pretty much probiotics. And it was an interesting drink because they were trying to create a natural and preserved form of a probiotic when Ogi water, all right, or even Gary water, they are used as probiotics, and they improve digestion and they last longer. And this was done through a very calculated way of fermentation. So till today, even scientists will tell you that those things are good. Fermented foods are good for gut health, and somehow Africans have been doing it for generations. Let me quickly take this call. Hello.
2: Hello, good morning.
0: Good morning. What's your name? Where are you calling from?
2: My name is Samuel, and I'm calling from Morocco.
0: Hi, Samuel. Is there any food preservation method that you find interesting?
2: Food preservation method?
0: Yes, that's what we're discussing this morning.
2: No.
0: Okay, so you're also for the Amazing Kids show, yeah?
2: Yes, I have something to ask.
0: Yes.
2: We're going to be doing a quiz show today.
0: Sorry?
2: The quiz show, like the quiz for songs.
0: No, but by the way, the Amazing Kids show ended at 11 o'clock. This is 11:46, and the show we're listening to is Lasting Legacies. So maybe next week you tune in at 11 so you can be a part of the show, yeah?
2: Okay.
0: All right, thank you. That's been back to back. It's the way the children are. I'm really excited for Children's Day for me. Look, I'm also a child. I wish I could get gifts. But yeah, so the fermentation method, even for, it was used for different things. Gary, even Ogi is done through fermentation. Fufu that we eat every other day. Dawa Dawa, which is also Iru, locust beans. Palm wine is actually done through fermentation as well, even some fermented milk products. So fermentation has always been used in different aspects of our food preservation. Some of it, salt is added, some salt is not added, depending on what whomever is trying to preserve is trying to achieve. Just so we've been getting a lot of calls for the Amazing Kids show, I think Victory should actually would pay me specially for the amount of calls I've collected for her this morning. But yeah, would need to also talk about the preservation architecture of some of the structures that were used to preserve food. That is what we're going to speak about really briefly. But before then, we're going to listen to Bamidele by The Recurrence. Absolutely beautiful song. I never get tired of it. It is just a lovely song from The Recurrence, and they are a it's very difficult to categorize their kind of music, but you just listen to Bamidele.

this is still Lasting Legacies on Rhythm Like 3.7 FM. I just want to really quickly get through the final things that I have to say and then round it off for today. When it comes to storage architecture, it was, of course, very practical when it came to storing millets, sorghum, maize, grains, and things like that. It was quite different from how the dried fish were preserved, and also different from how vegetables were preserved and how liquids were preserved. But the common things that you'd see being used for preservation are clay silos. They're really small, hut-like, curved. You can kind of do a Google search, but they're hut-like and they are used to preserve some of the things that have already been perhaps dried or smoked for their lifespan to be elongated. There were also woven barns that were rattan was used. Then there were also elevated platforms. There were underground pits. That was also, that's actually quite interesting. Some of these things would come up in other topics, so we can really look into just how these things work, because we do not have a lot of time to talk about those. There were also calabashes, guards, earthen pots, different things. So we all know that we are using plastic containers now. We are maybe some other kinds of, well, now they're bringing some biodegradable plastic, which is still plastic, to be honest. And I think there are some people that are getting back to using a way, which is the banana leaf, to preserve certain things, because they see that there's some interesting stuff that has to do with that particular leaf and when it comes to preservation. But so far, we've talked about food preservation in Africa, which might not really be peculiar to Africans, but it's how we used to do our things before refrigeration came in, electricity came in, technology came in, and we kind of preserve our foods in different ways. Some easier, some more complicated, some not so safe, but it is what it is. And next week, we're probably also going to be doing something food-related. I think maybe when it came, food, when it comes to the structure of our kitchens and the processes of making our foods and how it influenced the structure of our kitchens, something related to that. That's what we're going to be discussing next week. And yeah, so the whole idea of this episode, or this today's show, was, I don't think I've told you anything that you do not already know, so it was kind of to remind you of how we used to do things, and we kind of still do things. And yeah, that was pretty much, and it's just so we can look at our culture, look at the beauty and the practicality in our culture, and see just how far we've come and how modernization has twisted things around. But yeah, that's about it for today. My name is Thandi. You can look me up online, and yeah, that's about it for today. I think you should hang around. The news comes up at 12 noon, and you should know what is going on around you. But till next week, I'm going to leave you with Tukutela's Uvalu.

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1: It's 12 o'clock. Good afternoon. I am Thandi Abigail with the news. First, our top stories. UN warns 35 million Nigerians face hunger crisis. Police deny reports of abductees' release in Oyo State. And APC adopts direct primary for presidential election. Names Fubara and other governors as state coordinators. Now, details of these and other stories. The United Nations has warned that about 35 million Nigerians could face acute hunger between June and August this year. The UN humanitarian country team said Nigeria is grappling with a deepening food crisis, especially in the north, where millions of families may be forced to skip meals, sell assets, or withdraw children from school. The organization also said about 6.4 million children in northeast and northwest Nigeria are at risk of acute malnutrition this year. The UN is now appealing for urgent funding, saying its $516 million humanitarian response plan is only 40% funded. The Oyo State Police Command has denied reports claiming that teachers and students abducted in Orire local government area have been rescued. In a statement, the state police spokesperson Olayinka Ayolade said security agencies are still carrying out operations to secure the safe release of the victims and arrest those responsible. The command described the reports of their release as false and urged residents to verify information before sharing it on social media. The victims were abducted during attacks on three schools in Orire last Friday. Police say verified updates will be communicated as operations continue. The All Progressives Congress, APC, has announced that its 2026 presidential primary will be conducted through direct voting across the country. The party said all registered members will participate in the exercise scheduled for a Sunday across 8,809 wards nationwide. Former Senate President Pius Anyim will head the Presidential Primary Election Committee, while Senator Ali Undume will lead the Appeal Committee. The party also appointed several serving and former governors, including Siminalayi Fubara, Babajide Sanwo-Olu, and Hope Uzodinma, as state coordinators and coalition officers for the primary exercise. Mohammed Abdullahi Abubakar has emerged winner of the All Progressives Congress governorship primary election in Bauchi State ahead of the 2027 general elections. The chairman of the primary election committee, retired Assistant Inspector General of Police John Bassi Abang, who announced the result, said Abubakar polled 57,517 votes to defeat six other aspirants. Abang said former Minister of Foreign Affairs Yusuf Tuggar came second with 26,001 votes, while Nura Manu Soro scored 13,638 votes.
2: Spear number three, Muhammad Abdullahi Abubakar. The total vote count of 57,517 hereby declared and returned as the winner of the primaries for APC Bauchi State. Signed by myself, AIDJ Abiyaka Retired, and the Honorable Secretary, Oshiewu Bala.
1: Abubakar served as governor of Bauchi State between 2015 and 2019. Governor Ned Nwoko has rejected the result of the All Progressives Congress Delta North senatorial primary, calling for a full review of the exercise. The senator claims he won the primary with over 123,000 votes, alleging that the declared winner was former Delta State Governor Ifeanyi Okowa, who scored almost 6,000 votes. His representatives, Chris Okoba, at a news briefing in Abuja, said the primary was conducted across 98 wards and that video evidence supports their claim of victory.
3: All the elections since the inception of Delta State has been decided by Delta North. That's our own look, our own senatorial district. Delta Central has always voted opposition. Delta South either here nor there. But we always bring the votes to help win. And I can tell you that Senator Ned Nwoko is the absolute mobilizer of that thing, what's been happening in Delta North. He is. So if you are now trying to push him out of the party or try to shut him down, that's recipe for disaster for the party.
1: Okoba called on President Bola Tinubu and the party's appeal panel to intervene and review the electoral process.
3: To go through the party mechanism, then when you are not satisfied, you can go to court. But for now, we want to exploit the party mechanism. Maybe they will cure the assume defects, but if they don't, then and we still feel unsatisfied, we have, you know, deluge of evidences, video evidences to challenge the results.
1: The African Democratic Congress has commended a federal high court in Abuja for a ruling on deadlines and guidelines issued by the Independent National Electoral Commission, INEC. In a statement, ADC National Publicity Secretary Balaji Abdullahi said the judgment validated the party's earlier objections to some provisions of the electoral regulations. The party argued that the court's decision strengthens constitutional compliance and supports political freedom and participation. The ADC also predicted a possible wave of defections from the All Progressives Congress following the court's verdict. Meanwhile, a federal high court in Abuja has struck out a suit seeking to stop Senator Ireti Kinyebe from participating in the activities of the African Democratic Congress, ADC. Justice Peter Lifu held that the matter of discipline and suspension in a political party remains an internal affair that does not require court intervention. The suit was filed by members of the party's Wuse ward executive who claimed Kinyebe was suspended over alleged anti-party activities and misconduct. The court described the case as frivolous and ordered the plaintiffs and their lawyer to pay a total of 20 million naira in fines to Senator Kinyebe. The Supreme Court of Nigeria has overturned a Court of Appeal judgment and reinstated Isaac Adebayo Alade as the validly nominated candidate of the Social Democratic Party for the June 2026 Ekiti governorship election. The Apex Court ruled that the original plaintiff lacked local standing, stating, stripping the lower courts of jurisdiction to hear the case. The court faulted the Court of Appeal for invalidating the primary election despite the lack of legal standing and set aside all related orders. With the judgment, Alade's name remains one of the Independent National Electoral Commission ballot as the SDP governorship flag bearer. In international news, the World Health Organization, WHO, has raised the public health risk from the current Ebola outbreak in the Democratic Republic of Congo from high to very high. WHO Director General Dr. Tedros Ghebreyesus said the risk across the African region remains high, though it is still considered low globally. The rare Bundibugyo strain of Ebola, which has not approved vaccine, has so far caused 177 suspected deaths and about 750 suspected cases. Meanwhile, scientists at Oxford University are developing a new vaccine that could enter clinical trials within months. At least 90 people have been killed after a glass explosion rocked a coal mine in Shaanxi province, northern China. State media reports that more than 100 others were injured and taken to hospital while rescue operations continue at the site. The blast occurred Friday night at the Liu Sheng Yu coal mine with over 200 workers on duty. Chinese President Xi Jinping has ordered authorities to intensify search efforts, treat the injured, and investigate the cause of the disaster. Officials managing the mine have been detained as rescue teams battle to find survivors. Russian President Vladimir Putin has promised retaliation after accusing Ukraine of carrying out a deadly drone strike on a student dormitory in Stavropol, an occupied town in eastern Ukraine. Putin said 6 people were killed, 39 others injured, while 15 remained missing after the attack. Ukraine's military said it targeted the headquarters of Russia's elite Rubicon drone unit in the area, but did not confirm if it was the same building. Putin insisted there was no military facilities near the site and ordered the Russian military to prepare retaliatory measures. Pro-Palestinian activists deported after their Gaza-bound aid flotilla was intercepted by Israeli forces have alleged they were abused while in detention. Canada said it received reports of what it described as appalling abuse of its citizens, while Germany and Spain confirmed some of their nationals suffered injuries. Organizers of the flotilla also alleged multiple cases of sexual assault, with some detainees claiming they were beaten and mistreated. Israel's prison service has rejected the allegations as false, insisting all detainees were treated in accordance with the law. In sports news, Victor Osimhen's future at Galatasaray remains unchanged despite growing transfer links with Real Madrid and Barcelona. Galatasaray president Dursun Özbek said the club is not considering selling the Nigerian international, describing him as a key player in the team's success. Osimhen helped the Turkish champions win a domestic double last season, scoring 26 league goals and claiming the top scorer award. The striker has also been included in Nigeria's squad for next month's friendlies against Poland and Portugal. Owen Oseni says he was left in disbelief after receiving his first call-up to the Nigerian national football team. The Plymouth Argyle striker was named in Nigeria's squad for the 2026 Unity Cup and next month's friendlies against Poland and Portugal by head coach Eric Schell. Oseni said representing Nigeria was an opportunity he could not turn down, despite also being eligible to play for Ivory Coast and the Republic of Ireland. The 23-year-old scored 10 goals in 33 appearances during his debut season with Plymouth Argyle. Paul Onuachu scored twice at Trabzonspor's defeated Konyaspor 2-1 to win the 2026 Turkish Cup final. The Nigerian striker opened the scoring in the 17th minute before Congolese forward Jackson Muleka equalized for Konyaspor early in the second half. Onuachu later converted his 78th minute penalty to seal Trabzonspor's 10th Turkish Cup title. Fellow Nigerian tribute Nwanyiwu also celebrated cup success, while veteran forward Anthony Nwakaeme made his final appearance for the club. To end the news, a recap of the major headlines. The United Nations is warning that 35 million Nigerians are facing a hunger crisis. The police have denied reports of the release of the abductees in Oyo State. You also heard that the APC has adopted the direct primary for its presidential election, named Siminalayi Fubara and other governors as state coordinators. And that was the news. It was edited by Suleiman Abdulkarim and produced by Manasseh Musa. I am Tandy Abigail. 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
1: Chocolate. 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
0: 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It's time for the Holy Grail, your ultimate Sunday breakfast show with Prince Charming. 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

Stonesy just love The Weeknd. Ah, yes. It's that time that you get to do what it is that you've been waiting all week long to do. You can just let your hair down. You can just enjoy yourself with loved ones, family, spouse, lover, side piece. I'm just kidding. With your children, with those around you who care about you and who love you. That is The Weeknd. Then again, you could just take yourself away on some personal getaway to some fancy place that you've always wanted to go to and just enjoy, pamper, take care of yourself. Self-love, essentially, we talk about that a lot, and I see thrown around a lot like some fancy buzzword, but I tell you this for free. It's necessary. It's important. It's something every one of us should do. You know, self-pampering. Just indulge yourself with your favorite thing or things, right? Exactly. Welcome again to Soulfully Grown and Rhythm 93.7 FM. This is The Weeknd. That, you heard, was Weeknd Love, Queen Latifah and Tony Rebel. And on Soulfully Grown, this is where the music answers to you and to you alone. It speaks your language. It tells your story. It essentially takes you back to a place where you once started to transform from what you were to what you are now. Ladies and gentlemen, again, this is where the music tells your story. I'm David, by the way, and I'm your host from here on till the, you know, till the 4 o'clock hour, all right? So, yes, just 2 hours of absolute fun and excitement and musical bliss. So, if I were you, I wouldn't go anywhere. 7 minutes past 2 p.m. here in the studio. Welcome once again. How are you doing? How has the week been? It's been quite the week. I'm totally hoping you had a great one. I mean, hey, listen, if at all you tuned into Rhythm just one day out of the week, you will be fine. So, yes. And I know that you did for more than just 1 week, or rather more than just one day of the week, or in this week. So I guess that you had a good week at the very least, having tuned into Rhythm at some point. Okay? Mm-hmm. So where are you at the moment? Are you driving? Are you at home? Are you, you know, whether you're with family, loved ones, friends, whatever, you know, or at some party, but still listening to Rhythm in your ears? That's the right choice. That is the right choice right there. That one you're doing. You should keep it that way. You can never go wrong when you're tuned in and locked on to Rhythm 93.7. So once again, welcome to Soulfully Grown. And today, I've got something really interesting for you. We're giving you, or we're serving you all the number one hits on the Billboard R&B Hip Hop Songs chart of, wait, get this, the year 2000. Oh yeah, listen. We are Rhythm 93.7 FM, ladies and gentlemen, and we're all about the hits. And so today, we're whisking you back to 2000, bringing you the Billboard R&B Hip Hop number one hits of that very year. Quick question. Where were you in the year 2000? Tick, tock, tick, tock. I'm going to let that sit in. Take your time, remember, and you can tell me later. In the meantime, happy birthday to you if it is your birthday today. And if it's someone that you know, tell them that David is wishing them a happy birthday on behalf of all of us here at Rhythm 93.7. And you're listening to Soulfully Grown. And I am David, by the way. And as I said at the beginning of the show, we are today serving you all the number one hits on the Billboard Hot R&B and Hip Hop Songs chart in the year 2000. So we are Rhythm, we are about the hits, and whether it's the hits from the year 2026 or 26 years before, talking about the year 2000, the hits are the hits. So as I asked earlier, where were you in the year 2000? Where exactly were you? Have you taken time to, you know, think about it and remember where you were? Were you in secondary school? Were you in the university? Were you in postgraduate school? Were you already working at the time? Did you have your own business at the time? Were you married with kids? Or just, well, married? Or just dating? Were you in the country? Were you not in the country? Were you in primary school? Or none of the above? How's about you tell me? I'd love to know. WhatsApp 081
081-280-62337. 081-280-62337. Where were you and what were you doing in the year 2000? That was 26 years ago. Someone born then is already a grown person, an adult at the time. Or rather, right now, yeah? That's if you were born in the year 2000. Right now, you're 26 years old. And so you're, you know, grown adult for all intents and purposes, right? But if you were like me, who were enjoying the, who was enjoying the music at the time, and who was, you know, enjoying life, you know where we are right now. So yes, where were you in the year 2K, as we called it then, Y2K? Oh yeah. So ladies and gentlemen, turn up your speakers and settle in, because if you enjoyed that era, you know, the musical pleasure of that era with the Walkman, the cassette Walkman, or the Discman in your pocket, or the tiny transistor radio which we used to enjoy. There was one particular brand, Palito, right? Remember that one? Mm-hmm. So if you used any of those to enjoy Rhythm 93.7 at the time, right here is exactly where you want to be, right? So today on our time machine on Soulfully Grown, we're whisking you back to Y2K. It was a year where legends were made and transitions were done, you know, essentially the year of legends and transitions. So a lot of 90s heavyweights, 80s and 90s heavyweights, they had to switch sounds in the 2000s, right? And a lot of newbies became big things globally, right? So the year 2000 wasn't just any other year in the 2000s. It was a whole, you know, a whole big thing. It was a whole mood, right? As they say, it was a whole mood. So wherever you are right now, whether you're listening in the car, at home, in your office, like I am, because I'm in the office, this is my office, you know, so wherever you are, you want to get ready, baby, because we're about to rock your body. Yes, indeed, we're counting down the chart toppers and sharing the stories behind them and celebrating the artists who made the year 2000 unforgettable. So, we're starting with one of the songs that made waves starting out the year 2000. Essentially, we are going from January till December of 2000, yeah? Mm-hmm. So let's get to our first number one for that year 2000. Donald Jones, are you ready? So I'm going to play you this one. It made waves in January of the year 2000, right? It was off his second studio album, Where I Wanna Be, and it was a lead single on that particular album. It became his biggest hit, reaching top 10 in Europe, right? But in the US, it was there at number one on the Billboard Hot R&B Hip Hop Singles charts for 8 consecutive weeks. It was his only single to do so, by the way. I'm talking about none other than Donald Jones. Yes, indeed, he featured Left Eye on that one. You know what's up.

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Ladies and gentlemen, that was a masterpiece. Mark Andrews, a.k.a. Cisco, with that masterpiece, Incomplete. And listen, at the time, if you didn't have this on your playlist was essentially incomplete. 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The number one hits on Billboard R&B chart in the year 2000. That, ladies and gentlemen, was one of the hits on the chart. It spent August and September, 5 weeks, at number one. He released it from his debut solo album, Unleash the Dragon, Meteor 2000. This was in June, by the way, but it didn't peak until August, and it spent 5 weeks there from August till September. Absolutely brilliant stuff. Yeah, his biggest solo single there on the chart. Wonderful stuff. It was written by Montel Jordan, by the way. And before that one, Incomplete, you heard Jagged Edge with Let's Get Married. This is for the lovers, by the way. So if you're getting married, happy married life to you. Happy nuptials, yeah? And if you're planning to get married, well, same applies. Happy, married life in advance, yeah? Let's Get Married, Jagged Edge, July of 2000. Spent 3 weeks on top of the chart, yeah? 3 weeks at number one, by the way, on top of the chart. And before that, you heard Avant with Separated. This was in July as well. It spent just 1 week on top of the chart. Yes, indeed, 3:32, or rather 3:23, is what is on the clock in the studio. You're listening to Soulfully Grown, and I am David. We've got just a couple more minutes to do this before the curtains fall later on at 4, which is the part I don't like, by the way. But hey-ho, let's still spend the time that we have together. Let's go on again to September. Back to the music, still in the year 2000, featuring all the number one hits on Billboard. Yes, indeed. No More. Rough Ends, that is the group. September, that was the month, and spent 1 week on top of the charts in the month of September, year 2000. Here's Rough Ends with No More.

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Now that one had some bounce on it, ladies and gentlemen. It was Bow Wow, Little Bow Wow at the time, with Bounce With Me. He featured the girl group Escape. Now that was his debut single from his debut album, Beware of Dog. Little Dog, Little Bow Wow at the time. Spent 9 weeks at number one on the Billboard Hot Rap chart. Now listen, you're playing you all the best. The best of the very best from the year 2000. Chart toppers, top of the charts. That's the number one hits on the Billboard Hot R&B and hip-hop tracks in that very year. Bounce With Me, Little Bow Wow, featuring girl group Escape. And before that, you heard Wifey by the group Next. That one was from September, spent a week, while Bow Wow's was equally in September, spent several weeks, nine actually, at number one. And then, of course, Rough Ends from that selfsame month of September. Had a lot of hits, by the way, I gotta give them. 1 week on top of the chart. And so moving on to more great music. Next is Erykah Badu. She had her own say, too, on the chart. Hers charted through October and November of the year 2000. 6 weeks this particular song spent on the chart. It was a huge commercial success for her, all right? And it got her two nominations at the Grammys, right? One for Best Female R&B Vocal Performance and the other for Best R&B Song. So here is Erykah Badu from 2000, topping the charts for 6 weeks. This is entitled Bag Lady.

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t-shirts, no vinyl. Y'all about to make me Richie like Lionel, for real. And that's the truth. 16 hours ahead in Melbourne, I don't even know what's going on back.

New Year's Eve. 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

0: Okay, okay. What up, world? This is Clavac Season on Rhythm 93.7 with the Kid Amani Flames. Thank you for staying tuned. Okay, this is our time for the week where we get to talk about some hip-hop stories and, of course, play some real hip-hop songs. Well, this station, we are an Auburn-centric hip-hop radio station. We love to support the culture. But then, you know, this is where we got to talk about the, you know, details and stuff. What up? I will be with you, stay till 6 p.m. It's 5 o'clock straight out to 6 p.m. It's going to be me and you. We'll have a guest today, you know. And I love the fact that Drake has got everybody talking since when Drake dropped his album. Drake is the only thing everybody been talking about. But I think it's never been done before, let's be real, for what he did when he dropped his three albums, last week. We were waiting for the Iceman album, and we thought it was just going to be the Iceman. And yeah, he sort of just, you know, played a prank on us and dropped three albums. Habibti, Maid of Honor, you know, plus the Iceman album. And I think it was a great move because we were not really expecting it, you know. I remember when J. Cole dropped his, which was great. The Fall Off album was dope. Dope Boot Plaque album, and which we weren't expecting. But before that, he dropped a mixtape with DJ Drama, which was a warm-up mixtape to the album. And these days, I think, okay, you know what? I won't talk about all of that just now, right? We're going to get into the show and then talk about the album and different stuff. Well, it's been what everybody's been talking about. Then the whole world right now is on hush. Nobody wants to even talk anything because of Drake's drop album. Oh, man. Anyway, it's obvious Drake runs the industry. Nah, it's really obvious. I got runs the industry. You have to give it to him, man. But we're going to check out a song from Drake. Yeah, this one is Make Them Cry. Off the album, Make Them Cry. Off the album, The Iceman. And then when we get back, we'll check out more. We might play about two or three Drake songs. Yeah, talk about it. And then follow up with some other releases this week. Yeah, for the past couple of weeks, it has been every week releases of projects. And I think the reason why people are dropping projects right now is because it's so easy right now. Everybody's got a studio. 19 years, 20, 10. They got studios and stuff, so it's easy to drop a song with the old DSPs and stuff. Anyway, look, man, let's get into the show. My name is Amani Flames. Tell a friend to tell a friend that we back on the Clavac Season. We gonna check out Make Them Cry by the boy Drake. When we gets back, talk about the album. Stay tuned and locked in. One.
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Okay, okay. Still on the Climax season with the kid, Imani Flames. And we just checked out Drake doing Make Them Cry. And I really don't know why he had to name that Make Them Cry. It was quite poetic. You know, we're still trying to, like, dissect the whole album. I mean, the Iceman album. But, yeah, he dropped the Iceman album. He also dropped to have Beep Tea and Maid of Honor. And my take is this, right? In as much as Drake on a normal day wants to, like, drop on one album, he wants the album to be very complete. So he drops, like, commercials, drops hardcore. You know, he wants, like, it to sell, and he still wants people to, I mean, the hardcore fans and, of course, the ladies to also jump to it and all that. On this time, I feel like this right here, the plan, creatively, was to do something that appeals to every audience, to its own specific audience. So if you like the hardcore Drake, emotional Drake, the hardcore Drake, you have the Iceman. And if you like the Habibti, and then that would be someone who loves to party in the club and, you know, be all of that. And then the Maid of Honor basically is an emotional type of an album type of Drake. So he dropped that, your three albums for three sectors of fans. So you should go bump it. If you're not feeling the Iceman because you feel like, okay, the dude is too, he was too aggressive with the words and all. And I feel like the Iceman, yes, you know, we were expecting a lot of appearances on the album, but it was just him responding to all of that have been said about him and the beef with Kendrick and blah, blah, blah, and blah, blah, blah. But hey, there's the creative, well, that's the creative part of it, but there's the business side of it. Let's not forget that UMG, I mean, the parent company, which he was suing, he owed the parent company three albums. So if he owed the parent company three albums, it means he couldn't get out of the deal. So the only way to settle his deal was to drop three albums in 24 hours, and then he has settled his deal with UMG. Well, come on, man. How you going to sue an album, a label that actually houses you? That's some crazy ish. So, yeah, he has settled whatever he has with UMG. And that's that. My guy doesn't have any other commitments to them again. I think that's a great one, though. But Rick Ross was asked about what he felt about the album. And anyway, you can't keep dissing a guy that gave you a hit track. Come on, man. Rosé, come on. For real, though. You keep dissing Drake, but this guy gave you lots of tracks. As a matter of fact, the tracks you had with Drake is still the track that you're still performing on stage. But when it gets to the Drake part, you'll be like, DJ, stop it, stop it. Nah. Nah. But it's all good. I mean, he owns the track. It's all good. Stay Square, Stay Skimmy was a great song. I bumped it back in the day. I remember that. And Danny was, I think I was in year 2-3 in Unilock back in the day. And, you know, it was, we did a mixtape. Me and my friends, we used to like rap on it. And it was a great song. But Rick Ross was asked about the mixtape, or rather, was asked about the album. And, well, we weren't even expecting that he was going to load the album anyway. But he said the album was pure trash. That his friends or his homies were listening to the album and they felt like it was just pure trash. And then I guess the interviewer asked him, I mean, come on, he's doing a lot of numbers and stuff. But the dude, Rick Ross, responded by saying, "Do not be fooled by the numbers. Drake is not on the same level with him." I mean, Rick Ross. And to the next, I kind of look at it like, nah, come on, Ross. I know you can put crowd at all, but come on, we talk about Drake. Dreezy Drake, that dude literally obliterates every track he's on. I'm not much of a Drake fan, but I really have to give him all the respect that he deserves. Yeah, come on, man. You got to give him that. And then he goes around. Yeah, this is the first time I'm actually seeing Okio, a rapper, and another rapper is dissing themselves, and then you're now gonna sue the 12 people rapper company. And it's gonna be the first time ever in hip hop, and it's also gonna be the first time a rapper called J. Cole apologized after dropping this track. Although last year, I mean, last 2 years was a lot of craziness.
Where's Movie Mad Me? A lot of first times. But enough said. Let's not dwell on that too much. Rick Ross, we know you hating. You know, we know you're hating it. But I hope that whatever it is you got with your boy, y'all guys can squash it out and give us more hits. But I thought he's always fighting, though. Anyway, to some more music. French Montana. French Montana dropped a mixtape with Max B, and it's titled Wave Gods 2, Volume 2, The Cosmos Brothers. Now, if you remember, Wave Gods Volume, when French Montana and Max B were still pushing their mixtapes way back in the day, that was like 10, 11 years ago. We know fully well that the mixtape era really, really favored this guy called French Montana, right? And yeah, I think this was a great one. This is the Volume 2, Wave Gods 2, the Cosmos Brothers. I think y'all need to go bump it. It's online. It's free. Y'all need to, like, you know, see what you could think about it. But we're going to play one. We're going to check out one of the songs, right? We're going to check out one of the songs on that album, or rather the mixtape. And it's titled Smoking Part 2. And this one features Rick Ross. Rick Ross is on it. I think he did a great job. But what I like about the song is he sampled the Gina and Juice by Snoop Dogg and Dr. Dre back in the day. And see, that's what I love about mixtapes. Mixtapes brings out the best in you, or the best in another rapper. Because come on, man, you know, if you got to murder that rapper, murder that instrumental more than the way the previous or the original rapper murdered the instrumental. We need to come back to the mixtape era, man. I love the mixtape era. And then we're going to check out French Montana and Max B doing, featuring Rick Ross, though, doing Smoking Part 2 off the mixtape God's Wave. Well, Wave Gods Volume 2. Stay tuned and locked in. This is the Clapback Season with the Kid, Amani Flames. 1.

Smoke big. Who am I to tell you different? 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

0: Okay. This is the climax season with the Kid Imani Flames, and we just checked out Smoke Part 2, and that was a cover of Snoop Dogg's Gin and Juice way back in the day. But this one is by, this was by French Montana and Max B featuring Rick Ross. But to move on, Snoop Dogg was in an interview with, Big Boy, and yeah, he did attest to the fact that the Michael Jackson biopic, the movie that's getting everybody crazy right now. Meanwhile, look, man, we're also showing the movies right here in the cinemas. Please do well to come through, come by the Silver Bay Galleria, and get your tickets. Get your tickets and watch the movie. I've not seen a movie that is like that in recent times. But hey, it has a lot of mixed reactions. And Snoop Dogg is like, he was inspired by the movie. And then he did say he would also like to tell his own story. And then the first thing I asked myself is, how is that story going to be like for Snoop Dogg? You know, because right now they're like comparing biopics. You know, James Brown, Notorious B.I.G., Whitney Houston, Tupac, Straight Outta Compton, that's the N.W.A. And then there's this conversation, you know, say if once they have the biopic done, there's always that comparison and the original artist. And I usually tell people, like, see, you cannot be comparing people, but there's a difference between acting and reality. Now, we must laud Michael Jackson's nephew for doing a very, very great job. But then, I feel like, I mean, that's his nephew. It looks like him. He's been around them. He grew up around them. So, it's only, I feel like, yeah, that kind of added to, it's an added advantage. He knew how Michael Jackson spoke and blah, blah, blah, and all of that. You know, taking back to Tupac's biopic, which is All Eyes on Me. Tupac biopic, Chopo. Well, a lot of mixed reactions about that, but not even mixed reactions. I love the movie, was great, but people in LA, a lot of people who really know Tupac, was like, that guy did not kill the role. You know, he was too, he sounded too laid back and too soft as compared to how Tupac is always out there, all up in your face, aggressive and all of that. I'm gonna say, look, man, you really have to give the guy some slacks. Tupac was 24 years old when he died, and then you just picked up somebody like 2 months ago and say, okay, act the way this guy has been acting for the past, come on, man. You know, it's one thing to be able to look like him, and then it's another thing for the person who looks like him to be able to
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0: Diva like him. Tupac was on. A lot of people didn't like it. I loved it. I like it. No, with Houston, they did a good job with the lady who helped out. And Notorious B.I.G. Oof, he killed it. I liked it. And then Jimmy Fox acted James Brown, and I feel like Jimmy Fox actually killed it. Yeah, now that's what I call an actor right there, man. Y'all need to give Jimmy Fox an Oscar, cause he really be doing stuff, you know. And but hey, Michael Jackson's biopic is up in the stores, or rather in the cinemas. Go check it out. And but if Snoop Dogg is about to drop his, yeah, the idea has come to, I think it's about time, man. Snoop Dogg should drop his. 50 Cent already hacked his movie with Get Rich or Die Trying. Eminem already did 8 Miles. Ice Cube. Okay, I think we need an Ice Cube. But Ice Cube's son cannot play Ice Cube anymore because he don't grow past. I'm sure he's not looking like person papa. But Ice Cube's son did a very good job in Straight Outta Compton. But let's see what Snoop Dogg comes out with. I'm going to anticipate I'm very sure whoever's going to be there or who's going to be Snoop Dogg has to put in a lot of work, because Snoop Dogg has a unique voice, a unique style. It takes a lot to be Snoop Dogg. But speaking about Michael Jackson, right? Netflix has also announced that they are releasing a docuseries on Michael Jackson's life that will be focused on the details of the 2005 trial. And honestly, I think it's too early for that. We are still enjoying the biopic. We are still happy. You know, we still, people that have forgotten that this guy is a legend. I've now remembered that this guy is a legend. You know, you're about to soil his name again. What is it with you guys? What is it with you guys? Anyway, we're going to check out Remy Ma. We're going to check out this one. Is from Remy Ma, and it's titled WYFL. Stay tuned and locked in. This is the Clivax Season with the kid, Amani Flames. Boy.
2: Dummy on a beat, so it's a banger. 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In competition with herself, don't even know that bitch. 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

ain't adding up. 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See, I know how to network. I own a network. You know you getting money when they Googling your net worth. I'm a motherfucking expert. 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And if you see me with a

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1: Okay, okay, still the clapback season with the kid, Imani Flames, and we just checked out Remy Ma doing WYFL, and that was a diss track, actually. That's a diss track to Papoose and Clarissa, Papoose's girlfriend. And the first thing that's going to my head is, come on, Rem, just move on, man. Just move on. I know it's a little too much to see Papoose winning, you know, being the president of hip hop at TuneCore, and then you have Clarissa, who's like heavyweight champion, and both of them are just popping. And then you cheat that down Papoose with a battle rapper when I get level. But I mean, Remy still getting to her bag, you know. She done got a couple of investors into investing in her network, and she's doing really good for herself. And that just pushes you, you know, it pushes you to do a lot because of the competition. But hey, you can't compete with Clarissa, because Clarissa is way out of your league. This bro called Papoose be getting real money. But onto some more stories, right? Onto some more stories. Rihanna had to shout out to A$AP Rocky's upcoming tour, you know, after Drake dissed the both of them. So, you know, Drake just dropped Iceman, and then he threw shots at everyone, like the whole industry, Colette's, except his friends from Atlanta. That's the Future. And it's a good thing that they both came together and did something, though. And that only corroborates with the story when Kendrick said, you go to Atlanta only when you need a hit and a check balance. You can't diss with the A. Anybody dissing with the A right now? I think, like, the A is right now the new New York. New York was like home of hip hop, but come on. With T.I. and 50 Cent, and how T.I. is flogging 50 Cent. Y'all really got a duff. You got a duff for the South Side. But yeah, amongst everyone who he dissed, I mean, I'm talking about Drake, you know, Rihanna and A$AP Rocky, two of them, they're Colette. When A$AP, or rather, when Drake said that your baby mama, blah, blah, blah, did not post your single and all of that, you know, Rihanna and A$AP, in as much as we know they're a couple, they sometimes love to do things in a way that doesn't push them out as a couple all up in your face all the time. Like, we know. Yeah, we know. And sometimes it can be irritating. Yeah, you know. So, so in as much as this one is doing his own, nobody will be doing your own. There's nobody forced. I'll put you all over my own status. Yeah, that's one way Drake, you know, used in this and the both of them. And Rihanna had to give a shout out to A$AP Rocky's tour on socials. That's her just backing her boyfriend up. That, look, I got you, regardless of whatever this monkey says. And let's not forget that A$AP also dropped a diss track earlier this year, and of course last year against Drake. They've been at loggerheads. But the first thing I'm gonna first have to say is this: Drake, you are taking an L with this. Why do you always have to go the 50 Cent route? You're having a beef with someone and then you're dissing the baby mama. Come on. If you're going to have a beef with me, come on, just have beef with me. You don't have to diss my baby mama. It's crazy. This is crazy. And then when the baby mama wants to now join and respond, you now look stupid. Look at what you're doing. You called out Kendrick and say the puppy love he has with his girlfriend is trash. Guess what? The puppy love girlfriend appeared in the Not Like Us video, creep walking, and the whole family just looked so good. Because, I mean, come on, you had a baby allegedly from a porn star. it's just crazy. Leave the family alone. We don't have to fight dirty. And then you go and call Rihanna and A$AP Rocky. Come on, man. What you expect Rihanna to do? Rihanna's also a big woman. Come on, man. You know she's a big woolly. She's a big lady. You know. And that tells you that family is everything. And a family that stays together, you can't even attack them. Look at what 50 Cent did. 50 Cent, he's attacking Tiny, T.I.'s wife. Guess, look at what happened. It was thunder. Rain Thunder, everything on 50 when King Harris and Dominique came for 50. Not to even talk about the tracks, the multiple tracks that T.I. dropped against 50, and 50 hasn't even responded till now. It's crazy. Leave the family alone. The family is you. If you go against the family, your family come against you, you're gonna look stupid because that family is something you ain't even really got. So leave the family alone. And I'm gonna tell this to all my battle rappers, eh? My battle rappers, leave the family alone. You don't have to talk about my baby mama or my father or my son because, this me, all right? This me. Man, speaking about this, right? So we're gonna check out Dominique, Dominique still, he shot a video for this one. Dominique woke up and Dominique, I'm talking about T.I.'s son, who's actually known to be the cool one, gets in the booth and he destroyed 50 Cent. That's like the second song there about. And King Harris dropped about five songs there about. And then T.I. dropped his. And then Tiny's just somewhere, just, sweetie, huh? Anyway, we're gonna check out PU. That's the word. Let's call that's the word. PU by Dominique. And this one is a diss track to the boy 50 Cent. 50 Cent, when it comes to that, you're a big mogul, but you're losing on this one. Alright, this is a Clavac season with the kid Armani Flames. Stay tuned and locked in. 1.

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2: Our throwback song for the week. And this one is very, very nostalgic because this was one of the guys that shaped the culture in his era. I'm talking about Ikechukwu Kills of WFA. Back in the day, it was Stumps Records. And big, big shout out to Stumps Records, though. These guys really did a lot for the culture. Are we going to have hip-hop labels again? I think Chalk City is like the only person or the only people that are still putting out rap songs. But hey, you know, it is what it is. Anyway, we're going to check out Ikechukwu. And this one is titled Naija Boy. Thanks for tuning in. My name is Amani Flames. 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ARMANIFLAIMZ on all social media platforms. All right. Till next week, same time, 5 p.m. straight down till 6 p.m. It's a wrap. God bless you, man. Have yourself a very, very great weekend. One.

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0: I am Fanny Amiguel with the news. First, our top stories. President Tinubu commends APC primaries, says process reflects strong internal democracy. ADC clears Atiku Amaechi Hayatuddin for Monday's presidential primary, and ICPC defends denial of ADC's leaders' access to El-Rufai. Now, details of these and other stories. President Bola Tinubu says the nationwide primaries of the All Progressives Congress, APC, demonstrate the party's commitment to internal democracy and grassroots politics. The president spoke after participating in the APC presidential primary at Ikoyi Obalende Ward in Lagos alongside First Lady Oluremi Tinubu. He commended party members, governors, electoral officials, and security agencies for what he described as a peaceful, well-organized, and credible exercise across the country.
1: Demonstration of internal democracy. And it has been going very well according to plan. This is politics, grassroots politics. Where every member of the party has a right to participate and be involved. Yes. To ensure that we have an internal democracy and it's peaceful and well organized.
0: President Tinubu reaffirmed his administration's commitment to democratic values, good governance, and policies aimed at improving the welfare of Nigerians.
1: I'm very satisfied, very, very satisfied that this governor, they've done well in their various states. In fact, from Delhi, world congresses to local government congresses to the delegate accreditation, validation, members register, and certification of the electoral process. It has been on very well. At least you will score democracy at a high level.
0: Former Ogun State Governor Ibikunle Amosun has reaffirmed his support for President Bola Tinubu and the All Progressives Congress, APC, during the party's presidential primaries in Abeokuta. Amosun described the exercise as a show of solidarity for the president, saying party members across the country were united in support of Tinubu's leadership. He commended party faithful for their enthusiasm and participation, adding that the primaries reflect the APC's commitment to democratic values and party unity. Also speaking, the lawmaker representing Abeokuta South Federal Constituency, Afolabi Afuape, praised the large turnout of supporters, describing it as a vote of confidence in President Tinubu's administration. The son of former governor of Ekiti State, Chukwuma Boluwatefe Fayose, and 25 others have emerged as candidates of the All Progressives Congress for the Ekiti State House of Assembly elections ahead of 2027. Fayose won in his primary election through contest, while former governorship aspirant Atinuke Omolayo emerged through affirmation. Announcing the results in Ado Ekiti on receiving the reports from coalition officers across the 26 constituencies, the chairman of the Ekiti State APC House of Assembly Primary Elections Committee and a former commissioner for information in Lagos State, Latif Ibirogba, said the speaker of the State House of Assembly, Adeoye Aribasoye, his deputy, Bolaji Olagbaju, and five other lawmakers also secured return tickets. However, 19 incumbent lawmakers, including Majority Leader Michael Ige, failed to retain their tickets. The African Democratic Congress, ADC, has cleared three aspirants to contest its presidential primary scheduled for Monday, May 25th, 2026. Those cleared include former Vice President Atiku Abubakar, former River State Governor Rotimi Amaechi, and economist Mohammed Hayatuddin. The party's National Publicity Secretary, Bolaji Abdullahi, said the ADC also cleared 513 House of Representative aspirants, 109 senatorial aspirants, and 80 governorship aspirants. Abdullahi said the screening of the presidential aspirants was completed earlier this week ahead of the primary election. The People's Redemption Party has cleared three aspirants to contest its presidential primary ahead of the May 25th, 2026 exercise. Those cleared include Nnaoke Ufere from Abia State, Yakubu Mohammed Kingsley from Edo State, and former Cross River State Governor Donald Duke. The party's National Publicity Secretary Mohammed Ishak said in a statement on Saturday that the aspirants have agreed to subject their ambitions to the will of party members during the primary. Ishak said the PRP remains committed to a transparent, credible, and inclusive process as it prepares for the general elections. Former President of the Senate, Bukola Saraki, has announced Kale Kau as the consensus Party PDP ahead of the forthcoming election. Saraki said the decision followed extensive consultations with party stakeholders and governorship aspirants in the state. The former Kwara State governor commended other aspirants who stepped down in support of the consensus arrangement, describing their action as a show of unity and sacrifice for the interest of the party. The PDP governorship primaries in Kwara State are scheduled to hold on Sunday. The Independent Corrupt Practices and Other Related Offences Commission, ICPC, says it denied leaders of the African Democratic Congress, ADC, access to former Kaduna State Governor Nasir El-Rufai in compliance with a subsisting court order. ICPC spokesman John Ode said the court order restricts access to El-Rufai to his immediate family, lawyers, and medical doctors only. Ode also denied allegations that ADC leaders were harassed or intimidated during their visit to the commission's headquarters in Abuja. El-Rufai is currently standing trial over alleged corruption and procurement law violations, charges he has denied. The United States Citizenship and Immigration Services has directed Nigerians and other foreign nationals seeking green cards to return to their home countries to process their applications. The agency said the policy is aimed at restoring the original intent of U.S. immigration law and reducing the number of people who remain illegally in the country after failed residency applications. The spokesman of the agency, Zach Carla, said temporary visa holders such as students, tourists, and workers would be most affected by the new policy. Carla added that green card applications would now be handled through U.S. consular offices abroad, except in extraordinary circumstances. The widow of a teacher allegedly killed during the recent school attack in Oyo State has appealed to government and security agencies to recover her husband's remains for burial. Mary Oyedokun made the appeal after her husband, Michael Oyedokun, a teacher at Community High School Ahoro Eshiele, was abducted alongside other teachers and students during attacks in Orire local government area. A video allegedly showing the teacher's killing has sparked public outrage, with many Nigerians demanding stronger security measures. Security agencies say rescue operations are still underway to secure the release of other abducted victims. Nigeria's First Lady, Oluremi Tinubu, has called for urgent action to end obstetric fistula, describing the condition as preventable and treatable. In a message to mark the International Day to End Obstetric Fistula, the First Lady said access to quality maternal health care is a fundamental right for every woman and girl. She identified early marriage, early pregnancy, harmful traditional practices, and lack of awareness as major causes of the condition. Oluremi Tinubu also called for greater investment in girls' education and improved access to quality healthcare services across the country. In international news, Senegalese President Bassirou Faye has sacked Prime Minister Ousmane Sonko and dissolved the Senegalese government after months of tension between the two leaders. A decree read on state television announced the termination of Sonko's appointment along with the duties of ministers and secretaries of state. Sonko, who remains popular among Senegal's youth, said on social media that he would sleep with a light heart. The political split comes as Senegal faces growing economic pressure, with public debt reportedly rising to about 132% of the country's gross domestic product. French authorities have temporarily suspended extra European Union border checks at the port of Dover after holidaymakers faced long delays during the busy bank holiday period. The checks are part of the new European Union entry-exit system, which requires British travelers to provide fingerprints and photographs before entering France. Port officials said the decision followed concerns over high congestion and long waiting times caused by the new procedures. Travelers continued to experience traffic delays on Saturday as high temperatures added to the challenging conditions around the port area. U.S. Secretary of State Marco Rubio has held talks with Indian Prime Minister Narendra Modi in New Delhi during a four-day visit to India. U.S. officials say Rubio extended an invitation to Modi to visit the White House while both leaders discussed regional and global peace and security issues. The visit comes as India and the United States seek to strengthen economic ties amid a global energy crisis linked to tensions involving Iran. Disruptions to energy shipments through the Strait of Hormuz have raised concerns over global oil and natural gas supplies. At least 90 people have been killed after a gas explosion rocked a coal mine in Shaanxi Province, northern China. State media reports that more than 100 others were injured and taken to a hospital while rescue operations continue at the site. The blast occurred Friday night at the Lushenyu coal mine with over 200 workers on duty. Chinese President Xi Jinping has ordered authorities to intensify search efforts, treat the injured, and investigate the cause of the disaster. Officials managing the mine have been detained as rescue teams battle to find the survivors. In sports news, the two-time world champion Sharika Jackson delivered a dominant performance to win the women's 200 meters at the Diamond League meeting in Xiamen, China. Jackson clocked 21.87 seconds to set a new meeting record and finished just 0.01 seconds outside the world lead. Shune Miller-Uibo finished second, while Anavia Battle came third, with both athletes recording season's best times. Meanwhile, 18-year-old Chinese athlete Yan Zi produced the second longest throw in women's javelin history during the meeting. North Korean side Negoyang has won the Asian Women's Champions League after a 1-0 victory over Japan's Tokyo Verdy Beleza in South Korea. Captain Kim Kyung-yong scored the only goal of the match just before the halftime to secure the title for the North Korean club in its first appearance in the competition. The team celebrated by parading North Korea's national flag in the South Korean city of Suwon, where the final was played. The victory also qualifies Negoyang for next year's FIFA Women's Champions Cup, featuring continental champions from around the world. To end the news, a recap of the major headlines. President Bola Tinubu has commended the APC primaries, saying the process reflects strong internal democracy. The ADC has cleared Atiku Abubakar, Rotimi Amaechi, Mohammed Hayatu Deen for Monday's presidential primary. You also heard that the ICPC has defended the denial of the ADC leader's access to Nasser El-Rufai. And that was the news. It was edited by Suleiman Abdul Karim and produced by Manasseh Musa. I am Thandi Abigail. 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

And you are welcome back to the infamous spotlight. The super plugs are in the building, bringing you the best in Afro beats and Amapiano coming out of Africa. You can join the program on social and get your song request in with the hashtag DJ Multi. A little earlier, I played you some Burna Boy Update, and then I played Davido Funds. Right now, you just heard TXC from South Africa, and I'm going to need you to turn your radios up because we got something brand new from Benson, and he calls this one Steez. Check it out.

Heber, Heber, Heber, Heber, Heber, Heber, Heber, Heber, Heber, Heber, Heber, Heber, Heber, Heber, Heber, Heber, Heber, Heber, Heber, Heber, Heber, Heber, Heber, Heber, Heber, Heber, Heber, Heber, Heber, Heber, Heber, Heber, Heber, Heber, Heber, Heber, Heber, Heber, Heber, Heber, Heber, Heber, Heber, Heber, Heber, Heber, Heber, Heber, Heber, Heber, Heber, Heber, Heber, Heber, Heber, Heber, Heber, Heber, Heber, Heber, Heber, Heber, Heber, Heber, Heber, Heber, Heber, Heber, Heber, Heber, Heber, Heber, Heber, Heber, Heber, Heber, Heber, Heber, Heber, Heber, Heber, Heber, Heber, Heber, Heber, Heber, Heber, Heber, Heber, Heber, Heber, Heber, Heber, Heber, He

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We are right back with All That Composure and Steez. You already know the vibes. Victoria linking up with Ashake right there. They call that one Stubborn. All right, turn me up, Multi Cakes on your radio. And I got a song request from X coming in from Mercy in Bagada. And she wants me to put Lil Kesh in the spotlight. Well, Mercy, I got you covered. And he calls this one Vex For You. Check it out.

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We're going to back fair to me, consider lucky. 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This fire cannot cool down, if you tell me to snow me.

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